0: Maroon 5 had a song about a painful breakup and being stranded with the memories of a lost relationship. Payphone from Maroon 5 with some help from Wiz Khalifa. Song number 9 this week. The only band to appear twice. We've got another single from the same album into the top 3. It's the Weekend Playback, counting down the top 10. This week, Shine the Light on 2015. The band, by the way, Maroon 5 in Brazil as we speak, taking part in Rock in Rio. They will be on the road for a lot of the start into next year. A year that saw 2012 films like Skyfall, Dark Knight Rises, The Hobbit, Unexpected Journey, and Ice Age into the top 5. But the winner for the year, this one.
1: When they come, and they will, they'll come for you.
2: I have an army.
1: We have a Hulk.
0: The Avengers, yeah, with Robert Downey Jr. I know I've said it before, one of my favorite actors, pulling in $1.5 billion, the first in the Avengers series, and the sixth for Marvel's cinematic universe. There are dozens now. Another fave for the year was Life of Pi, Ang Lee directed, which is a great read, a great book as well. 50 Shades of Heat or Grey appeared as a bestseller before becoming a film in 2012. We lost Whitney Houston unexpectedly, and this became a huge thing.
3: Open Gangnam Style.
0: Yeah, Gangnam Style. I know we can't help but ride our little horse dance thing. 5 billion views on YouTube and counting. 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We're not going to play it because you may never get it out of your head. Baby Shark did it. Yeah, still number one. Over 17 billion on YouTube. Okay, top 8 on the way, including our number 1, which is reportedly written for Jake Gyllenhaal, and our playback power track, which is from a Canadian, and the number 2 song for the entire year. It's all on the way. Weekend Playback. This week, we're focusing on 2012.
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1: When I grew up in Indio, California, that's right where the Coachella Music Festival is. Mm-hmm. And I went to an elementary school called Westside Elementary, okay?
2: Westside?
1: We had earthquake drills.
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3: What?
1: We stayed in a condo in the States, and she was screaming in Spanish. 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
3: Okay, well, I'm glad it was at a condo. I was still in school mode, so I was concerned a little bit.
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2: We've been talking about that new petition being pushed to ban kids from social platforms for kids under 16. Hi, go ahead.
3: Hi, good. Okay, I know I probably could have texted, but I want to talk to you guys about those flip phones and like the old school T9 texting.
2: Yeah.
4: Mm-hmm.
3: I actually, 2 weeks ago, I got my kids flip phones because I saw another mom with it at the hockey rink. They are from Rogers, and they are the old Motorola-looking flip phones that only have T9 texting on them.
2: Oh.
3: Because for me, I know my kids can access the internet, but it's about limiting the access, right? It's about limiting when they can access it.
2: Mm-hmm.
3: So the kids, it's definitely been a learning journey. They flipped it open. They're like, okay, how do I connect to the Wi-Fi? Where's the App Store? And I'm like, no, you guys. This is talk and text only. There is no internet. And it's definitely my son. He's been calling me more. I'm like, why don't you text me? He's like, it takes too long. I'm like, don't worry. You'll get a hang of it.
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2: You've heard stop and smell the roses, right?
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2: Well, they say even just 30 seconds of smelling something you like can actually calm you down, lower your stress, all that good stuff.
3: I know how it makes me feel when I smell, you know, rain or fresh cut grass. I'm just instantly in a better mood.
2: I remember going into the sauna at the workout clubs. You know?
3: Hey, continue.
2: And it smells like cedar.
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3: 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I was kind of concerned. I'm not going to lie.
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1: So we were just talking about hot school lunch programs, what Kenzie had, what I had when I was in elementary, and the reason is I just got my daughter back on the hot lunch program. I thought I'd switch things up a bit. Megan texting, and she said, hey, Jake, how much does the hot lunch program cost you? For example, Kenzie, it came to $20. This was for the booster juice, the pretzel. I can't remember what it was for the Friday, but for 2 days of hot lunch, it came to about $20.
2: Okay, that's not bad. These days with this economy, I feel like I was expecting it to be more than that, honestly. So
1: Courtney, oh man, I remember these too. Courtney texted in saying, when I went to school way back in 1996, we had small Pizza Hut pizzas and chocolate milk. I loved those.
2: Oh, fun.
1: I think it was the option of either the pepperoni or just the cheese pizza.
2: Which, I mean, what kid's going to complain about that, really?
1: Exactly. And then they switched. They went to Pizza 73.
2: Competition.
1: Pizza Hut, bring back the pan pizzas, man.
2: Yeah.
1: To the schools. I know they have them, but like school programs or even a radio program for just Kenzie and I.
2: Yeah. We love that. Yeah, bring us snacks.
1: Yeah, we'll take deals. Wake it up. Come on. Are you ready?

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1: Now, there's a very common thing that us parents do every single morning that apparently drives our kids absolutely insane. And I gotta know if I'm the only parent doing this. Telling your kid to put their damn coat on. You know, getting cold in the mornings. I'm looking at my daughter. She's walking out the door in a hoodie, and I'm like, yeah, maybe grab your coat. And you would think I just told her she has to move to Antarctica. Dad, I know.
2: Okay.
1: Like, I'm not trying to ruin your morning, Ariel. I'm trying to prevent you from getting into the car after school going, Dad, I'm freezing. And I swear, kids act like they have some kind of internal weather app. You know, they know it's cold. They just refuse to acknowledge it because apparently wearing a coat, in my daughter's own words, is embarrassing.
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These are the girls I love the most. I mean the ones, I mean like she's the one. 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
1: Couple of big music names unexpectedly in the middle of a pretty serious situation. So Robert Kraft, he's the guy who owns the NFL team, the New England Patriots. Now, he said Ed Sheeran asked him to match a $2 million donation for humanitarian aid in Palestine. And this comes after Macklemore publicly challenged Kraft to make that same donation. And as you may have heard, Macklemore has been very, very vocal in his support for Palestine, and he was recently dropped from some shows connected to Ed Sheeran's tour. Now, Robert Kraft says he believes all lives are worth protecting and that he wants to help humanitarian efforts in the region. So basically, somewhere out there, Ed Sheeran is asking billionaires for $2 million. Meanwhile, I'm over here asking my kid to put her coat on.
2: Wake up. Start your day with Red Deer's easiest smile. Let's wake these people up. The first one on your mind when you wake up.
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2: With who?
1: The girl next door, you know? 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
2: Went to the Edmonton Foo Fighters show. That was on Thursday night.
3: How was that concert? It looked good.
2: It was fantastic. It was packed. The weather was amazing. The set list was cool. I only stayed for the Foo Fighters maybe about an hour of the show. Commonwealth Stadium after a show is ridiculous, and it's damn near impossible to get a ride.
3: That's a gong show there.
2: So that's why I ducked out a little early. My date with me, she had to check her purse. I've never heard of anything like that in my life, and it was not even a big purse. That cost $20, and you had to check it in a sketchy white van outside of the stadium.
3: What?
2: Yeah, I never heard anything like that before in my life.
3: That's insane.
2: If we would have stayed the whole show and not left early, can you imagine the lineup to get your purse back from purse check? No thanks.
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2: I'm Jake, and so my date and I last night left the Foo Fighters show with about 20 minutes left because, well, we wanted to beat the massive crowd rush. If you know, you know. Yeah, there were Ubers everywhere. So I walked up to one, opened the door, and basically went old school. No app reservation, no surge pricing. I just looked at the driver and said, how much to get us home? So we bartered back and forth. Finally, we ended up with a price of $55. That's including tip. Yeah, a little pricey, but worth it for me anyway. So we hopped in, had a great ride home, did a bunch of yapping in the back, got to our destination, thanked the guy, and got out. And then not 2 minutes later, I realized I left my phone in the Uber. And normally, that's annoying but easy. You just open the Uber app on your phone and contact the driver, except I left my phone. And my bank card was in the phone case, and my card to get into the station was in there too, so I basically Ubered myself into a hostage situation. I had to get my date to email my program director and ask if I could borrow his studio access card, and he actually came over and dropped it off. Shout out to Jordan for coming through, helping a brother out. So now today, I'm going to go on a completely different kind of adventure. I have to hunt down the $55 Uber before my phone battery dies.
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1: Tom Cruise, he was on The Tonight Show talking about the Chiefs game where he was sitting with Taylor Swift. He said Taylor was actually teaching him about football, and he called her a genius. And the funny part, Tom says Taylor originally knew very little about football, but she learned the game while dating Travis Kelce. I'm Jake Ryan, and that's your showbiz.

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1: Lady Gaga has a baby girl, and her name is Rose. So Gaga and Michael Polanski, they've welcomed a daughter named Rose. Baby was born via surrogate, and the birth certificate confirms the name. Rose, pretty normal name, hey? Especially by Hollywood standards. And especially for Gaga. Like, she could have named her baby Meat Dress. Baby's first words were Lady Gugu, Gaga. I'll see myself out.
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1: This is fun. My sister's going to love this. She's a huge Madonna fan. Well, Madonna is actually opening the 2026 MTV VMAs. Yeah, so the Queen of Pop is 68 years old now, and she hasn't performed live at the VMAs in 23 years. Her last one was that legendary 2003 performance with Britney Spears, Christina Aguilera, and Missy Elliott. And Madonna isn't exactly easing back into things. Get this, she leads all artists this year with 11 VMA nominations. What? Yeah, 23 years later, Madonna is basically saying, move over, kids. Mama's back.
2: Wake up. Start your day with Red Deer's easiest smile. Let's wake these people up. The first one on your mind when you wake up.
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2: 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Her name is Cindy, and she is from Forensics Rescue Recovery Unite, doing the best of the best, finding kittens' homes. 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I gotta know, these guys are so cute. Why are they called the Oil Patch Kittens?
3: Because they came in and they are all white with little black marks on their head, and it just looks like somebody dropped oil on them.
2: That's adorable. The names, who do we have? We have five of them.
3: Riggs and Diesel are two boys, and then we have Cole, Carbon, and Kai for our three girls.
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3: They are about 7 weeks this week.
2: Now, as soon as people see these kitties on the Play107YEG Instagram, they're going to want to adopt them. How easy is it to adopt one of these little guys?
3: It is very easy. 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
2: I adopted a cat from Forensics Rescue, and he's amazing. His name is Polar, and he's a polydactyl cat. To this day, it was one of the best decisions I ever made.
3: Polar is a special case. We love him.
2: He certainly is. Once again, Cindy from Forensics Rescue Recovery Reunite is here with the kittens. 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Maybe you're up for adopting one of them. I mean, how can you not? They're just so cute. Play107YEG to do that. Cindy, thank you so much for coming in today.
3: Thank you for having me. 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
1: Just found out that I am secretly 100 years old now. 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One of our friends agreed to DD. We were hydrated and ready to freaking party, dude. We made it to 10 p.m. Social interactions with people I don't know, mixed with a few hours of exposure to the sun and one glass of table wine. I have never been more exhausted in my entire life. I think that I need to accept the fact that I'm not the man I used to be. I can't stay up until 2 a.m. in a stranger's apartment using a stale hot dog bun as a pillow anymore. I have to use my energy on making Moana-themed invitations for my daughter's second birthday party.
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0: Play at Work with Connor. Let's go to
1: work. In an interview earlier this week, Tilly Norwood revealed she isn't just a talented actress, she's also multilingual. Oh, you've never heard of the world's next big star, Tilly Norwood? Well, that's because she doesn't exist. Or at least, you know, not physically. Tilly Norwood is Hollywood's first AI actress, a completely original person who can't bring anything original to the table and is physically unable to refuse the directions given to her by her creators. And during an interview with Piers Morgan over the weekend, she was asked, "Are your co-stars also artificial intelligence, or are you the only AI in these movies?" And I wish I could tell you what she said, but Tilly started speaking in Mandarin completely unprompted. This is like when Mark Carney randomly switches to French halfway through a sentence and I lose track of whatever's going on. Hot tip: if you learn a second language, you can get away with saying whatever you want to, as long as you're willing to gamble on Piers Morgan not knowing Mandarin.
0: Who says you can't have fun while you work?
2: Not us.
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1: Do you actually expect your dog to do anything if someone breaks into your house, or are they just there for the vibes? A golden retriever in San Diego is being called the world's worst guard dog after a security camera caught it bringing toys to a burglar that had broken into his home. Absolutely zero guarding instincts. He brought the burglar a ball and then sat there wagging his tail, waiting for his new friend to do something other than steal his stuff. I'm not going to lie. That's the type of dog I want to have. I don't have a dog, but if I did, I wouldn't force it to be a private soldier in my secret militia. And I want to be clear, I don't have a problem with guard dogs. I just don't think that I could train one. You know, if I let the dog know it could harm a human, I would lose my place as the person in charge. I would be paying rent to that dog.
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1: Does your favorite childhood movie hold up? And I just don't mean like, oh, is it still pretty good? I mean, like, do you feel guilty for liking that film in the year 2026? Because a lot of people love a lot of movies that are, you know, a product of their time, if you know what I mean. Like, I know it's just a kids movie and people love to make jokes about it, but Beauty and the Beast genuinely is about a woman with Stockholm syndrome who falls in love with a captor who is only using her for his own personal gain. And a little more recently, The Hangover? Not written for the year 2026. Lots of jokes that we probably shouldn't have ever been making, but I will rewatch it sometimes when I need to laugh at something stupid. I'm just like a little more secretive about it now. Or the movie Cats vs. Dogs? It's not problematic or anything. I'm just embarrassed about how much I still love the movie Cats vs. Dogs.
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1: One of my best friend's fathers died recently, and we love each other so much that we've made the decision to not talk about it. And I want to be clear, he's not the type of guy who talks about his feelings on a regular basis. And we are really good friends, which is a problem because now it's almost harder to be serious with one another. It's not like we are not close. It wouldn't be a problem if I broached the topic with him. The issue is that I know it is too much for him to talk about for longer than 10 minutes at a time. So instead of having a big talk and a cry and hugging it out or anything like that, I just had to say, like, hey man, I'm sorry your dad died. I love you. And I hope that you're booking a therapy appointment. And then he says to me, yeah, I already booked one. Thanks. I love you too. And then we talk about something completely different because everyone else who is less of a friend to him is trying so hard to comfort him that he just needs someone to talk to about anything else. And this is why you need to tell your friends I love you all of the time so that they don't feel weird hearing it on the days that they really need it. And you can just say it and move on.
2: Bad boss.

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1: Buckle in, Disney fans. 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The new terms of service for Disney Plus revealed that the company, quote, reserves the right to show ads before and after movies and series across all subscription plans, end quote. This is crazy. Because it was only like, what, last year that they launched the premium subscription plan where the whole point was no ads? So soon, we'll all be getting ads. The rich, the poor, the huddled masses, all of us who arrive at the shores of Disney Plus seeking entertainment from Mr. Mickey Mouse himself. The whole reason people started to use streaming services was because they didn't have ads. But now I'm paying for 8 streaming services, and they all have ads, and most of those ads are just asking me to subscribe to a streaming service that I already pay for. It's like I'm opening a fortune cookie at the end of a meal, and it's just telling me to buy more Chinese food. I'm trapped in my own never-ending Groundhog's Day of advertising.
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0: 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Let's go
1: to work. I just read a story about a woman from Essex with a rare medical condition that only allows her to consume tea and biscuits. Basically, anything else that she eats will cause her to experience like extreme and uncomfortable bloating. So she is very fortunate to live in Essex, where tea and biscuits are the only food that anyone eats anyways. But it brings us back to that age-old question. If you could only have one meal for the rest of your life, what would it be? I feel like too many people approach this from the wrong angle. I'm not asking about one specific food. I'm talking about a full meal. Go ahead. Pick yourself a starter, a main, a side, a drink, a dessert if you want one. This is your meal for the rest of your life, and you deserve to choose more than just buffalo chicken burrito.
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1: A man in Burbank was just arrested for pepper spraying someone in a movie theater when they refused to stop using their cell phone during a movie. And I know this is probably not going to be a popular opinion, but I genuinely don't think this was an overreaction. Like, do I think that he deserves to be arrested for this? Absolutely. But I am so sick of people being bad audience members. It's like everybody forgot how to watch a movie without being the most annoying person in the world. When I went to see the last Planet of the Apes movie in theaters, some guy kept using a soundboard with fart sounds on it the entire time. If people aren't going to be good audience members because they're good people, they should at least be good audience members out of fear. Please let me enjoy a movie in peace or just stay home. I am begging you.
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1: It has been brought to my attention that my daughter wants a baby. And I want to be clear, she doesn't want a sibling. She wants a baby, not like to be a mother, just to have one around. She's obsessed with children and the idea of having a miniature person around her at all times. She keeps asking my wife and I to bring home a baby, and we say, "You want a little brother? You want a little sister?" No, I want a baby. Which is all I need to hear to know we don't need to have another kid. Because the second that child learns how to walk, their life is in danger from my daughter, who only wants a baby. So if you learn to walk, you better learn to run, because she won't need you anymore.
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1: The new Resident Evil movie is out, and I've heard a lot of really good things, like surprisingly good things about this film, considering it's based on a video game. And video games never do well in the movie theater. But here's the problem. Everybody who's a fan of the Resident Evil games is really upset about the plot of this movie because it doesn't show what happens in the games. It just uses the setting and a lot of similar characters, but not like the characters from the game. The guy tried to make his own

0: can have their story, we'll have our story. That's how it needs to happen. Not all of the time. I guess the next Mario movie probably shouldn't be starring Steve Buscemi as an original character.
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1: I'm sure by now we've all seen that news story about the family from Michigan that decided to go on vacation on Ontario, and they all had matching sweaters that said Lake America. Ha ha. Everybody's feeling very normal and regulated about a joke like that. Wrong. Don't post that on the internet. Nobody enjoyed it. Well, feel about that however you want. We just found out that the picture was AI. I mean, the people in the picture were real, but the sweaters were AI generated by one of the people in the pictures. So I guess the sentiment remains the same, because she just didn't think people were going to get upset about it. And I can respect that. Don't get me wrong. I tell jokes on the radio all of the time that I think, surely, this is going to be completely fine. And then somebody gets very angry about it. So I can tell you from experience that, yes, your incredibly politically charged joke is going to upset somebody.

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1: Let's go to work.
2: A magazine from the year 1894 was just returned to a public library in New Hampshire after being overdue for 132 years. And this is a good reminder to everybody. You should check out the public library because they don't want to get you in trouble for returning books. They want you to bring the books back, even if it takes 132 years. Matter of fact, most libraries recently have been getting rid of late fees because turns out if you don't owe money, you're more likely to actually bring something back, even if you've had a magazine for 132 years. I guess I shouldn't judge them too harshly. They could have been reading it the entire time. Have you ever read a magazine from the year 1894? It takes some time. The content isn't the most gripping stuff in the world.
0: Who says you can't have fun while you work?
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16: 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It gets us. Say.

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1: Connor on play.
2: Everybody talks about being part of a village. Oh, we want community. I want friends. I want community. I want to be part of a village. I want to have friends and family that support each other during the good times and the bad. Those people don't realize the benefits that they're getting if you are going to help the friends and family during the good times and the bad. I got voluntold to help out with a wedding over the weekend. One of my very close friends was getting married. She didn't have a DJ. I used to do wedding DJing on the side, brought my playlist, set up my laptop. We had a great time. Guess what? I got sent home with leftover food from the wedding. Have you ever seen the bill for wedding food? I'm saving hundreds of dollars with the chow that I've got in my fridge downstairs right now. You think it's not worth it to do a little bit of extra work for your friends on the weekend when they need it? I got some grade A prime rib downstairs that disagrees with ya.
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1: A junior high student from Beaver River, New York, was recently suspended because she brought a coffee to school. The school, I guess, has some sort of no outside food or drinks rule, which makes sense. I suppose you're trying to prevent the children from bringing in anything that could be dangerous to themselves or to others. It adds up. But a suspension? The teacher, allegedly, told her she had three options. One, dump it. Two, down it right now. Or three, go to the office. And the child chose to go to the office. Every single detail in this story makes sense to me, except for the suspension. If anything, the coffee is a learning tool. A double-double is 50% sugar, 50% cream. Oh, no. Oh, I'm stupid. I forgot the coffee.
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1: After a full career lasting 30 years, Judge Judy has officially announced that she will be retiring from television. Now, obviously, this is a rough loss. Judge Judy has been an institution on the daytime television for my entire life. I've always dreamed of getting caught up in a petty dispute with my friend so that I can work it out on international television.

vision and ruin our relationship in the progress. And now I will never have that opportunity. But I do think it's worth noting, she's only announced her retirement from television, not movies. So there's still a chance for the daytime TV cinematic universe to really pop off. First movie could have a post-credits appearance from Dr. Phil. Bad boy.

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1: Skyrim. You know Skyrim. It's that video game with all those dragons that came out a whole 15 years ago. Anyways, Skyrim just released brand new bonus content, which is already crazy because did I mention the game is 15 years old? But not just that, they are releasing bonus content with IKEA. And I want to be clear, it's not Skyrim furniture in IKEA, it is IKEA furniture in Skyrim. The video game now has an adventure where you track down the pieces and build a sentient Kallax storage shelf, which will then follow you around as a new companion in the game. If you're unfamiliar with Skyrim, I would like to clarify how crazy this is, because just imagine watching The Lord of the Rings, and everything is the same, but instead of the One Ring, they're all obsessed with an Allen wrench, which, by the way, can also drive you to madness in real life.
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1: You're not working hard. 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

The Toronto Blue Jays are back in action tonight when they visit Baltimore for the opener of a three-game series. Toronto avoided a three-game sweep against Texas with a 7-2 win yesterday afternoon. The Jays are three games back of the final American League wildcard spot with six regular season

0: The Ottawa Senators visit the Montreal Canadiens, while the Winnipeg Jets play host to the Colorado Avalanche.
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2: We're talking about public icks. What is something you see in public that it just grosses you out? The amount of people writing in that they can't stand someone that's on speakerphone, I like it. Call me nosy.
3: Yeah.
2: I want in. Especially if it's on an elevator, then it's less awkward for me. I have to like pretend I'm looking on my phone.
3: Right.
2: Great. Have a full-blown conversation with someone.
3: Alyssa says when someone spits, and not like a hockey player or baseball player, when somebody actually like hawks a loogie.
2: Ew.
3: Yeah, it's pretty nasty.
2: It happens all the time. Although, even when I'm watching professional baseball, I'm like, why are they spitting that much?
3: Yeah.
2: Every 2 seconds? Really?
3: As they're all like leaning over the dugout,
2: yeah.
3: And it's just like a spit competition.
2: And like, isn't your throat dry? You're already eating spits as is. There's a lot of dryness.
0: It's Play with Ryder and Lisa.

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